0: courage to go on. And I'd like to sing it for you now.
1: 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And this'll close to me.

0: Hello to all the listeners out there. This is Stephen from Sydney, Australia. My burner name is Silent Disco. 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
1: And now, another tale of tragedy from Booyah, the burned out burner.
2: You know, one time I did something so stupid at Burning Man. Oh man, was this ever dumb. God, this is like the stupidest thing ever. You see, I thought it would be really cool to like share the love and all. So I saw this police officer who looked all kind of lonely and out of place. And I said, hey man, you want some of this? I don't know if he thought I was going to hit him or what. All I wanted to do was give him a little glow. But he like, you know, arrested me and stuff. I thought it was just a burner costume, you know? God, I never knew the cops had to like obey the law and do their jobs and stuff out here. Oh man, that was so stupid.
1: Don't be like Booyah. Be smart and don't be out of control. Burn bright. Don't burn out.

0: Yeah,
1: oh, gosh. Oh, geez. Wow.
0: I didn't know where I was going.
1: Try to restrain yourself, Tony. Oh, man, that was great. Woo. Smoking.
0: And it was. There were some good moments in it.
1: Yeah. Yeah, I feel we had some hot ones.
2: Yeah.

0: Turn my mic up.
1: As we return from the ashes, we're gonna do it like this. We're gonna run the liquidology with the technology and high fidelity.
0: Yo, yo.
1: With big catastrophe.
0: I'm

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7: Psst, you. 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The burn isn't really just once a year. 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Because we are everywhere!
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For those of you who have been listening, and for those of you just tuning in, this is Aeon Solar's Explorations on Shouting Fire. Today's show, Becker and Fagan, the solos, we're listening to music from the two core members of the band Steely Dan. In this last set, The Funk From Around the World, we listened to Mr. Hot Pants across the track, which is performed by James Brown's band, the JBs, and of course they're American. And I played an additional song by the JBs called Hot Pants, I'm Coming, sung by Bobby Bird. Then we played something from the psychedelic collection that I have, and the name of the song is called Petrolauda, What Can You Do In Your Life? After that, we listened to Sly and the Family Stone from their album, There's a Riot Going On, and the song was You Caught Me Smiling. And then the very last thing that you heard is called Nibisco Sarzni, and the song is called Altma. I'm going to start off with an album by Walter Becker. Seeing that Walter Becker put more of his efforts into his later years into producing other artists, he didn't put out that many albums. In fact, I only know of two albums that he put out. If anyone else knows of any additional Walter Becker albums, you can turn me on too. I'd be more than glad to listen. But the album that I'm going to play in its entirety, and it's an excellent album, it's possibly one of the best of the non-direct Steely Dan projects, is an album called 11 Tracks of Whack. And so I'm going to start off by playing that album. I hope you'll enjoy it, and please stay tuned.

For those of you who've been listening and for those of you just tuning in, this is Aeon Solar's Explorations on Shouting Fire. Today's show, Becker and Fagan were playing the music by the co-founders of Steely Dan, their solo efforts. In this last set, we started off with Becker's album, 11 Tracks of Whack. The first song was called Down in the Bottom. Second song was Junkie Girl, Surf and or Die, Book of Liars, Lucky Henry, Hard Up Case, and the last song you heard was called Cringe Maker. Now you'll note with both in both of their material, often there is a very sardonic and a darkly humorous element that they tend to include into the lyrics of their music. And so, related to this, we're listening to much of that sense and sensibility with this album. And also, even though it's a solo album, it was Becker's solo album, he did have some collaborative elements with, of course, Donald Fagen. This is an album he produced, Walter Becker produced, after helping Donald Fagen produce an album, which I'm going to play later in the show, called Comicariad. Next up, I'm going to hold off playing the rest of 11 Tracks of Whack as we go into our live performances section of the show. I'm going to start out with a song that was written by Walter Becker, though it was featured on a Steely Dan album. It is called Slang of Ages. And this is a show that I believe they did in 2003 in Pennsylvania. And it has this beautiful flourish at the very beginning and end, intro and outro of the song, done by Fagan playing the piano. And then Walter Becker is both singing the song and primarily soloing on his guitar. In any case, let's start off with Becker and Fagan live here on Shouting Fire.

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You're listening to Aeon Solar's Explorations on Shouting Fire. In the live set, we were listening to, we started off with a song called Slang of Ages, written by Walter Becker, which was featured on a Steely Dan album. He sings the vocals for the song. After that, we listened to a live version of his song, Book of Liars, from his album, 11 Tracks of Whack, which I played earlier in the show. After that, I played from Live in America, which is Becker and Fagan performing live concerts. It's not all the same concert. It's selections from the different best sets of the concerts that they made. It starts off with Reeling in the Years, and then Sign In Stranger. And then the very last parts, the last songs I played, are featured from an album called Live at the Record Plant, which was Steely Dan performed for audience in a studio called the Record Plant. And so Royce Jones did vocals for the song, Any Major Dude. We then did their live performance of Pretzel Logic. And the very last thing you heard, Your Gold Teeth, which was a live jam, and it features a very prominent Steely Dan alumnus. His name is, of course, Jeff Skunk Baxter, who did that amazing guitar solo in the song. Next up, I'm going to play the rest of 11 Tracks of Whack, and then I'm going to segue directly into Donald Fagan's portion of the show. I'm going to start off with an album that many of you may be familiar with, and that is, of course, his brilliant album, The Nightfly. Now, I'm not going to play all The Nightfly because there are other albums and other songs that I would like to play from his oeuvre, and you have to realize that as well as writing much of the music for Steely Dan, Donald Fagan is a very prolific musical artist who has put out multiple albums. So I'm going to be selecting songs from any number of albums that he produced in the aftermath of their retirement. Stay tuned.

off with the last part of the album, 11 Tracks of Whack. And I didn't play all 12 of the 11 Tracks of Whack, but I did play his song Girlfriend, This Moody Bastard, and the last song you heard is called The Hat Is Too Flat. After that, I started with Donald Fagen's Hallmark album, The Nightfly. And in The Nightfly, there were such songs as the IGY, which stands for the Intergalactic Year. Then I played Ruby Baby, Maxime, New Frontier, The Goodbye Look, and then I ended that with Walk Between the Raindrops. The interesting thing about The Nightfly as an album is that it's a sentimental, it has a sentimental element. It's looking back at the 50s and 60s with sort of a sentimental, almost sort of idealized view of that era. And so it's an amazing album. It was his first solo effort. And then he went on to do any number of different things. Again, Donald Fagen is very prolific. So there are a number of albums I would love to play for you today. I just simply do not have the time. In any case, I'm going to make selections from a number of albums he's made over the years. Mainly the Comicerid, which was produced by Walter Becker. Then I'm going to play songs from his album Morph the Cat. And then the very last album I'll be featuring is music from his the last album that I know that he produced, which is called Sunken Condos. Stay tuned.

This has been Aeon Solar's Explorations on Shouting Fire. Today's show, Becker and Fagan, the solos. We've been listening to solo songs from Donald Fagan and Walter Becker's solo albums. In this last 30-minute set, I started off with a song called Tomorrow's Girls from his album, The Comic Period. And it's like a parody of a 50s movie, but all the women are aliens. They've come to take over the Earth, and they're aliens. And then the next song I played is from the album Morph the Cat, and it was the title track, Morph the Cat. So now I'm going to play music from his album, Sunken Condos, which he did in 2012. I'm going to start off with a song called I'm Not the Same Without You. There's another song I'd like to play, which is called Miss Marlene. And then I'd like to conclude the show with a song that's actually a Steely Dan song of a character that was created for... She's like an AI construct, and the name of the song is Pixeline. And if you have any questions, comments about this or any of the previous exploration shows, you can reach me, care of AEION Solar, SOLAR, Solar Like the Sun. You can find me on Facebook, Instagram. Also, for those of you who are on Blue Sky, you can find me there under Aeon Solar at Blue Sky. Check back in the next 2 weeks for the next installment of Aeon Solar's Explorations. I'd like to thank you for listening.

0: 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The eyes have it. 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Unlock.
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2: Taylor, just tell me what happened to him. Is he hurt? Is he alive? Where is he?
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3: Taylor.
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11: I realize what I'm about to say comes as a great shock. However, I'm counting on you to respond appropriately. Using great presence of mind, we rush to our closest laboratory. Our dream has been that by cloning, we would reduplicate the entire
12: music.
13: Let me know when you're ready.
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0: And now the moment we've been waiting for is here.
1: Greg, Charlie, I love you.

0: I've got an important call to make. Get off this line.
1: We're just like other people. We love to sing, we love to dance, we admire beautiful women. We're human, and sometimes very human.
2: In Paris, I headline the Follies. Hilda's the doll of all the dollies, admired by the greatest Stravinsky. But my greatest achievement and the height of my career was the time I starred for at a former stripper. But before I answered one, I wanted to know that I was quite the artiste, but the intellectual.
3: That darn ballet high. Why does it have to be off limits? You can get everything over there. Shrunken heads, bracelets.
4: Only officers. Sign out boats.
3: I'll get a boat, all right. I'll latch on to some officer who's got some imagination, who would like to see that boar's tooth ceremonial as much as I would. It's a pip of a ceremonial.

0: kill the boar, they pass around some of that coconut liquor. And women dance with just skirts on. And everybody gets to know everybody pretty well. And I thought, you being up in the shooting war for such a long time without getting any recreation, thought you might be interested.
1: So what the fella said, mentally for 30 years out of abortion, they had warfare, terror, murder, and bloodshed, but they produced Michelangelo, Leonardo da Vinci, and the Renaissance. In Switzerland, they had brotherly love. For 500 years of democracy and peace, and what did that produce? The cuckoo clock.
2: Warn you that I say what I think, say what I think, say what I think. I'm a complete individualist. I'm against communism, capitalism, fascism, Nazism. I'm against everything and everybody. I hate my fellow man, and he hates me. I've often wondered what it would be like to be happy 24 hours a day.
3: Now count backward to 10.
4: 10, 9, 8, 7, 6, 5, four.
3: What comes after four?
4: Two.
5: Keep concentrating. Just relax. Just concentrate and make your mind a blank. Okay, relax. Please, take this seriously. Relax and have a good time.
6: Can you hear me, Maggie? Can you feel my power? If you do, touch my hand. Touch it. Now, look into the flame and see.

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And now you will do as I bid you. Will you not? Yes. You will find it.

0: count of three, you will awaken and remember nothing. You will have no memories of these trance feelings. None. You will not be upset by them. One. You are coming out. Two. You are nearly conscious. Three.
1: The Earth Girl refuses to obey your royal command. She refuses to become my bride. Yes, Your Majesty. High Priest, you know what to do. But there is grave danger. Not if you see to it that the hypnotic spell lasts only long enough for you to perform the marriage ceremony. Science will overcome all things, even the human emotions.
2: Well, there's nothing unusual in your childhood. Let us examine your present life. Let us examine every detail.
3: You have no will.

degenerate. Not only that, but you have compounded your iniquity by seeking to make your family suffer for it. You are killing your mother through your depraved action. Every terrible thing which causes pain and suffering to your family is entirely your fault. Now you even steal from them. You must be insane to be what you are. Insane.

0: It's only in the development stage at the moment.
1: What would you give for an escape? For freedom? For complete liberty?
2: We'll be open in a minute.
3: What's the name of this place?
2: You're new here, aren't you?
3: Where?
2: Do you want breakfast?
3: Where is this?
2: The village.
3: Yes.
2: I'll see if coffee's ready.
3: Where's the police station?
2: There isn't one.
3: Can I use your phone?
2: Well, we haven't got one.
3: Where can I make a call?
2: Well, there's a phone box around the corner.
3: Thank you.
4: Number, please.
3: What exchange is this?
4: Number, please.
3: I want to make a call to...
4: Local calls in. What is your number, sir?
3: I haven't got a number.
5: You.
4: No number. No call.
5: Everyone else should understand. We cannot be free until we have power. How else can we achieve it?
4: Is your number six?
3: Yes.
4: Just one moment. I have a call for you.
6: Good morning, Joe. I hope you slept well. Come and join me for breakfast. Number two.
7: Good day, number six.
3: Number what?
7: Six. For official purposes, everyone has a number. Yours is number six.
3: I am not a number. I am a person.
7: Six of one, half a dozen of another.
3: I will not make any deals with you. I've resigned. I will not be pushed, filed, stamped, indexed, briefed, debriefed, or numbered. My life is my own.
8: Is it?
3: Yes. You won't hold me.
8: Won't we?
2: We have a saying here. A still tongue makes a happy life.
3: People must have tried to get away from here. How many have succeeded?
2: Don't ask.
3: Has anyone ever escaped?
2: Some have tried. They've been brought back. Not always alive.

Sometimes be brought

0: place that is trying to destroy the individual by every means possible, trying to break his spirit so that he accepts that he's number six and will live there happily as number six forever after. And this is the one rebel that they can't break.
1: To what end?
0: I think it's going on every day all around us. I had to sign in to get into this joint.
1: Mm-hmm.
0: Downstairs, yeah.
1: Made you angry too?
0: Slightly, yeah. Yes. Right. Pass keys, you know, and let's go down to the basement and all this. That's prisoner ship as far as I'm concerned. And that makes me mad. And that makes me rebel. And that's what the prisoner was doing, was rebelling against that type of thing.
1: But can you, in everyday life, can you summon the will and the energy to rebel every time
0: that
1: any indignity occurs?
0: You can't, otherwise you look crazy. You have to live with it. That's what makes us prisoners. The balloon has been made a great deal of.
2: Rover.
0: Rover, yes. We had this marvelous piece of machinery that was being built, which is going to be Rover, you know. And this thing was like a hovercraft. And it would go underwater, come up on the beach, climb walls, or do anything. This was our original Rover. The first day of shooting, Rover was supposed to go down off the beach into the water, a couple of wheel springs, and come back up. But it went down into the water, stayed down permanently.

0: standing beside me and he says, what are we going to do? And he went like that. And he looked up. And there was this balloon in the sky. And he says, what's that? I said, I don't know. What is it? He says, I think that's a meteorological balloon. And he looked at me. I said, how many can you get within 2 hours? So he says, I'll see. And he came back with 100. Then he came back with and there were these funny balloons. All sizes. And that's how Rosa came to be. And sometimes we filled it with a little water, sometimes with oxygen, sometimes with helium, depending on what we wanted him to do. You know, and in the end, we could make him do anything, lie down, beg, anything. Really. We used about 6,000.
1: Today is all monopoly. In a free world, they violate the natural rights of every citizen. Am I free to travel?
2: Of course you're free to travel.

0: this pending cosmic elegy into a creative psalm of brotherhood.
1: And free speech, does that exist?
0: If this is to be achieved, man must evolve for all human conflict a method which rejects revenge, aggression, and retaliation.
2: Hello?
0: The foundation of such a method is love.
3: Hello? Hello?
4: Hello?
5: Hello?
6: Hello?
7: Hello?
8: Hello?
9: Hello?
10: Hello?
11: Hello?
12: Hello?
13: Hello?
14: Hello?
15: Hello?

0: to ask you a few questions.
1: That's very important.
2: Do you know who I am?

0: to just be able to trust you. You know, it's about trust.
1: You understand that?
2: You understand?
3: I don't know. I don't know.
4: Sometimes I don't know all the answers.
5: Perhaps this photograph will refresh your memory.

0: that's all. But you must cooperate.
1: Please. So, you want to have gone to Mars? Very good. Quail seated himself, feeling tense. I'm not so sure this is worth the fee, he said. It costs a lot, and as far as I can see, I really get nothing. You get tangible proof of your trip. McLean disagreed emphatically. You know you went, all right, he said. You won't remember us. Won't remember me or ever having been here. It'll be a real trip in your mind. We guarantee that.
2: I asked you a question.
3: I heard your question.
4: Can you help me? Can you help me?
3: What's your opinion?
4: What do we do now? You realize the danger that you and your friend are risk.
5: Try to understand what is happening to you.
6: Don't you remember?

0: you really gone to Mars as an Interplan agent, you would by now have forgotten a great deal. Our analysis of true MEM systems, authentic recollections of major events in a person's life, shows that a variety of details are very quickly lost to the person forever. Part of the package we offer you is such deep implantation of recall that nothing is forgotten.
1: I need some information.
2: You don't understand.
1: I absolutely refuse.
3: It's a story. But that's why I'm here. To tell you stories. So, picture the scene.

0: together.
1: So that's something I shall never forget.
2: What happened then?
3: We didn't know what was going to happen.
4: We now resume our regularly scheduled program.
5: You find yourself midway through this wax paper episode of The Spaxters on Shelton 5.
6: 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An empire upon an empire.
7: I make no promises.
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7: With one purpose only. To point out and make public the dishonesty. Now in complete control of the government of this state.
9: There's only one man who can rid the politics of this state of the evil domination.
10: Yes. Hello. Hello.
11: Today's story is about a kid with a great future. But he had something more important. He had heart.
12: And now, ladies and gentlemen, the makers of human emotions.
13: We interrupt this program to bring...

0: You want proof? You can't handle the proof!
1: You can't handle the truth!
2: Bring it! Suck it!
3: We have some very interesting guests for this evening.
4: Hey, okay, now a song from you.
5: She does not know her beauty. She thinks her brown body has no glory. If she could dance naked under palm trees and see her image in the river, she would know. But there are no palm trees on the street, and dishwater gives back no images.

0: woman loses her home.
1: It was a woman's voice, and it was such an anguished, heart-wrenching sound. I was totally arrested by its sadness. I closed my eyes for a few minutes, and that's when the dream must have come.

0: your fantasy. We'll give you the memory. You want to be the crime fighter, a world-class athlete, or secret agent?
1: Happy trails, man.
2: What is it? What's wrong?
3: Get the needle out before it takes.
4: Then the disc on the stereo twanged off and out. And in the short silence before the next one came up, she suddenly came with a burst of singing.

0: before Henry catches you.
1: Well, see here, I thought you wanted to make the old boy jealous.
0: Not anymore. He's threatened to kill you on sight.
2: Oh, I say, you don't think he'd go that far, do you?
0: Well, of course he will. Oh, will you go before it's too late, before he shoots you to death?
3: Don't you remember what happened?
4: They're making me ill with their ugly words in my ugly dreams. Tell her to stop it, to go away and leave me alone.
5: The Quantum Mind Reset. As we near the end of our exploration, let's venture into the cutting edge of neuroscience and quantum physics. Some researchers are beginning to explore the idea that our brains might operate, at least in part, on a quantum level. Quantum mechanics deals with the behavior of matter and energy at the molecular, atomic, nuclear, and even smaller microscopic levels. At this scale, the rules of classical physics break down, and particles can exist in multiple states simultaneously, a phenomenon known as superposition. A controversial theory proposed by physicist Roger Penrose and anesthesiologist Stuart Hameroff suggests that consciousness arises from quantum processes in structures called microtubules within brain neurons. If this theory holds any water, it could have profound implications for our understanding of dreams and memory. In this quantum view of the mind, dreaming could be a state where our brains explore multiple possibilities simultaneously, like a biological quantum computer. The act of waking up and forgetting dreams might be analogous to a quantum system collapsing into a single state upon observation. A study published in the journal Physics of Life Reviews explored the possibility of quantum effects in biological systems, including the brain. While far from conclusive, this research opens up new avenues for understanding consciousness and memory. If our brains do indeed leverage quantum processes, then dream amnesia might be a necessary reset, allowing our quantum mind to start each day fresh, unencumbered by the myriad possibilities explored during sleep.
3: How did you know about my troubled sleep? I never told a soul about my nightmares. Night after night, coming into my dreams, whining, complaining, trying to make me feel guilty.

0: Lance Gardner has a unique talent. And even he doesn't know what he can do.
1: No one has ever done it before. No one has even conceived it before.
2: Going into another person's dream. I've received that from feeling.
0: He is about to enter a world that no one has ever seen before. The world of your dreams.
2: I think I should deal with this on my own.
0: And now, his only way out is to go back in to the dream escape.
3: It's a dream, Alex! What do you think you want in here?
0: Dennis Quaid, Kate Capshaw, Dream Escape. When you close your eyes, the adventure begins.
4: Coming into my dream,
5: whining, complaining,
4: trying to make me feel.

I remember the pain. I can't remember what I want to say. It was like waking from a dream. I'm truly incredible. I've never felt anything like this. I don't think I can. It's like the thoughts.

0: Taylor. Taylor.
1: I don't know what this is all about.
2: What kind of music do you play?
1: Oh, you want to know?
3: Yes, if you don't mind.
4: There's something I'd like you to listen to.
5: Yes, it's my new long player.
0: And a lovely souvenir from the 20th century.
6: It's doomed to failure.
7: Perhaps. This time.
8: And the next.
9: Maybe.
8: But you'll keep trying.
10: Well, I did my best, and I was very ably assisted by my colleague. Thank you, my friend, for everything you did. What?

0: these like expertly woven tapestries. Do you think that we're living in kind of apocalyptic times right now?
1: Probably I wouldn't use this word exactly, but I think there's an emergency to take time to think about the world we live in.
2: So you call your music abstract hip-hop.
3: I think that abstract hip-hop is just a bullshit term, because...
2: I think so too.
3: 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I mean, right now I just think it's music. Call it like you want, so...
4: Allô, la réception de l'hôtel du Coq Rouge, s'il vous plaît.
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tongue, Bridget, Murdoch, whisper her name. Uad Nafina, baptize us in Mark, Wern and Yer, protect us and heal us from beyond the fear. Bless our hearts, emblazon our souls, so we may

0: traitant ce sujet brûlant, le prestigieux Louise Buñuel a réalisé son plus beau film.
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7: We're going to put our phone topic aside today to speak to a headliner. In fact, they call him the godfather of soul, Mr. Dynamite, and the hardest working man in showbiz. But very soon, he may be known as the defendant. Grammy-winning soul singer James Brown is about to embark on a South American tour, but it's this tour that prompted his latest brush with the law. Brown says that he and his wife had an argument because she wasn't going on the tour with him. Adrian Brown and South Carolina police say that in the argument, it resulted, as a matter of fact, in Brown assaulting his wife with a lead pipe and firing a gun at a car that she was in. These are charges that Brown denies. He was released yesterday on $15,000 bond. He joins us from Atlanta to discuss the charges, and we welcome you, James Brown. How did all of this trouble begin?
8: Living in America. Nothing wrong.
7: Nothing wrong at all. You're not in any difficulty, but you're out on bond.
8: No, I'm not.
7: Have all the charges been dropped?
8: Yeah, I'm out on love.
7: Well, are you out on love or out of love? Which is it?
8: Out on love. Alone from night to night, you find me.
7: Now, James, this isn't the first time you and your wife have had a problem. Are the two of you going to be able to work this out?
8: Let's talk about some music.
7: You want to talk about music, and you don't want to talk about what happened?
8: No, it's all over.
7: Well, let's talk about your tour. When are you leaving?
8: We're leaving tomorrow.
7: And where are you going?
8: Rio de Janeiro and São Paulo, Brazil.
7: Now, your fans will have read all about this, James. Aren't you concerned about that?
8: No. Danke schön. I'm concerned because there's nothing wrong.
7: And what are you going to say to your fans when they ask you some questions about it?
8: I'm going to say, I feel good. Papa's got a brand new bag. It's a man's world.
7: Well, that's the second time we've heard that in 2 days. That's very interesting. Now, don't leave us, James. You stay right there.
8: We
7: have more that we have to talk about. Well, tell us a little bit about what you're going to be doing on this tour. What are you going to be doing on this tour?
8: I'm going to be doing Papa's Got a Brand New Bag, Living in America, Sex Machine, Get Up Off of That Thing, I Feel Good. Jam.
7: Now, I understand that you already... James, I have to ask you one serious question here. I understand you already have started divorce proceedings. Does that mean that you're now eligible?
8: I'm eligible. I'm singing. I want to mingle.
7: You want to mingle?
8: Yeah.
7: Now, the women love you when you get out there. Why do you think that is?
8: What'd you say?
7: The women love you when you get out there.
8: Why is that, lady?
7: Well, I'm asking you.
8: Huh? Because I look good.
7: What do you think that is?
8: I smell good. I feel good.
7: And you sing good.
8: And make love good.
7: Oh. Well, there we are. We don't have to ask anybody else. We got that from the source. There you are. Now, you're involved in publishing a gospel magazine. Tell us a little bit about that.
8: The Second Coming. It's out of Augusta, Georgia, the anchor. Joseph P. Young is the editor, and James Brown is one of the advisors. And we're doing a fantastic job, The Second Coming. It features, on this week, I think we have the Pope, and I believe the Williams brothers.
9: Mm-hmm.
8: And next week we're going to have Reverend Al Sharpton, I think, on the cover.
9: Mm-hmm.
8: And we'll be doing a lot of good things, and hopefully we'll get Brother Ted Turner on the cover. Ted, well, where you at?
7: James, we want to thank you for being with us today.
8: Wait
7: and giving
8: minute,
7: us an
8: I just
7: opportunity.
8: Got here.
7: Oh, is there something more you want to say that we haven't covered?
8: Yeah, I want to say a lot of things.
7: Okay,
8: go ahead.
7: You.
8: I love America. I love everybody. Well, I feel good.
7: It sounds to me as though you're not troubled by any of this at all.
8: This is a man's world.
7: Thanks for reminding us of that. Every once in a while, we forget.
8: Get up on
7: we've remembered again. James, good luck on your tour. Thanks for being with us. I guess we're going to hear lots more.
8: Hasta luego.
7: Okay, hasta luego to you, too.
10: One, two, three, hit it!

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6: Psst, you. Yeah, you. We have a secret message for you. The burn isn't really just once a year. See the regional network section of the Burning Man website to find out how and where burners are meeting, arting, organizing, and burning 365 days a year. Because we are everywhere.
7: Estamos en todos lados.
8: Wij zijn overal.
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0: By the time I caught up to freedom, I was out of breath.
1: Grandma asked me what I'm running for.
0: Ants, I'm out for the same thing the sun is sunning for. What mother's worth her youngins for. And some say Jesus coming for. For all I know, the earth is spinning slow. Sun's at half mast, cause masses ain't aglow. On bended knee, prostrate before an altered tree. I've made the forest suit me. Tables and chairs, papers and prayers, matter for a spirit. A metal ladder, a wooden cross, a plastic bottle of water, a mandala encased in glass, a spirit encased in flesh. Sound from shaped hollows, the thickest of mucus released from heightened passion. A man that cries in his sleep, a truth that has gone out of fashion. A mode of expression, a paint-splattered wall, a carton of cigarettes, a bouquet of corpses, a dying forest, a nurtured garden, a privatized prison, a candle with a broken wick, a puddle that reflects the sun, a piece of paper with my name on it. I'm surrounded.

Merchants, we are history's detergent. Water soluble light particles, articles of cleansing breath, articles amending death. These words are not tools of communication, they are shards of metal dropped.

Of steel and metal, I can think of nothing less likely to fly. There are no wings more weighted. I too have felt a heaviness, the stare of a man guessing at my being. Yes, I'm homeless, a homeless man making offerings to the after future, sculpting rubber tree forests out of worn tires and shoe soles. A nation unified in exhale, a cloud of smoke,

0: And now, another tale of tragedy from Booyah, the burned out burner.
1: You know, one time I did something so stupid at Burning Man. Oh man, was this ever dumb. Oh my god, this is like, man, the stupidest thing ever. You see, I thought it would be really cool to get really drunk and steal a golf cart and drive around the playa blindfolded just because, you know, like when can you ever do that in the real world? So I like stole this golf cart, but then I got too drunk and I passed out while I was driving down the Esplanade. I mean, it was pretty cool and all. I mean, it was in the paper the next day and everything, but I didn't even get to see it for like a week because I was in jail in Reno. God, I never knew there were, like, rules and stuff out here. 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
0: Don't be like Booyah. 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
6: Psst, you. 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

0: MashaAllah, class. Well, no homework for tomorrow.
1: Yes! 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
0: Assalamu alaikum!
2: Assalamu alaikum, teacher! See you tomorrow!
3: Bye, Yasha!
1: Yes, I could go to
0: All of the children file out of the classroom, except Ahmed, who remains behind. Teacher, asks Ahmed, I have a question. Yes, Ahmed. Why do we recite Surat al-Asr every day at the end of the day before we go home? We do that, explained his teacher, because it's part of the sunnah of the Prophet, sallallahu alayhi wa sallam. Prophet Muhammad liked to end all his gatherings with his companions with this surah. Do you know why he chose this surah, Ahmed? His teacher asked. I sort of remember it's about winners and losers, said Ahmed. That's right, Ahmed. The meaning of the surah is that Allah swears by time that most of mankind will be losers one day, except for the people who do four special things, like good deeds or good actions, explained his teacher. What are they, the actions, teacher? I want to be like those people, Ahmed asked eagerly. Allah says that the best people or the winners will be, 1. Those who believe in Allah, 2. Those who do good deeds, 3. Those who encourage others to do good deeds, and 4. Those who encourage others to be patient and keep on trying, even when that's not so easy to do. Wow, I mean, subhanAllah, that's a lot to do, said Ahmed. It's not so hard, consoled his teacher. You can practice them every day at almost any time of day. InshaAllah, I think that you will have a chance to practice all four between now and when you return to school tomorrow. Why don't you try and let me know how you did? I'll even give you some extra credit in class. And then I'll be a winner, beamed Ahmed. His teacher patted his head affectionately and said, InshaAllah, Ahmed, I believe you will. As Ahmed walked home, he thought about the things his teacher mentioned about the four special actions. I believe in Allah already. That's one, he thought. He was so busy thinking about the second action, doing good deeds, that he accidentally bumped into his classmate Hassan, who was walking home ahead of him. Books and papers went flying everywhere. Oops! Sorry, Hassan, said Ahmed as he quickly scrambled to pick up the scattered books and papers. Thanks, Ahmed, said Hassan. I think you got them all. Here, said Ahmed, I'll help you carry some. Ahmed and Hassan walked home together, talking about school and what Ahmed's teacher had told him about Surat al-Asr. I want to be a winner with Allah, too, said Hassan, who was always eager to find ways to be a good Muslim. As the boys passed the bus stop, an elderly woman got off the bus carrying two heavily laden grocery bags. She made her way along the sidewalk, struggling with the overloaded bags.
4: Hey, Hassan, whispered Ahmed. Look at that poor old woman carrying those bags.
5: Are you thinking what I'm thinking? Said Hassan with a grin.
0: Let's go, they urged each other, and together they ran to the old woman.
6: Assalamu alaikum, auntie,
0: chorused the boys.
6: Please, let us help you with your bags.
0: Without waiting for a reply, the boys shifted their school books and each took a grocery bag, relieving the old woman of her burden.
7: Wa alaikum salam, boys. How very nice of you.
0: The elderly woman pointed down the block.
7: Each Tuesday I take the bus to the store. I only live another block away, but it's not easy to carry these heavy bags. It's nice to have some help.
0: As they reached the woman's house, she said,
7: Wait here, boys, while I go inside. I have something for each of you.
0: She returned with two huge chocolate chip cookies and said,
7: Jazakum Allahu khairan. May Allah reward you for helping an old lady.
0: The boys walked to Hassan's house, munching on their cookies and continuing their talk about the four special good deeds. Ahmed had an idea.
6: You know what we could do, Hassan? We walk home every day this way. Let's wait for Auntie on Tuesdays when she does her shopping and help her carry her bags.
5: That's a great idea, Ahmed, said Hassan.
0: I think we encouraged each other to help her like the special people Allah mentions. And besides, she makes great cookies, the boys laughed. See you tomorrow, they chorused. Ahmed hurried home. He knew his mother would worry, wondering why he wasn't home from school yet.
6: Assalamu alaikum, Mom. Sorry I'm late, said Ahmed as he entered the house.
0: Wa alaikum salam, said his mother. I got worried and called the school, but your teacher told me that you stayed after to talk about Surat al-Asr.
5: Did doing a good deed make you late?
6: Kind of, Mom, said Ahmed modestly, and he told her the whole story about Hassan, his books, and the elderly lady with the groceries.
5: Masha Allah, honey, sounds like you've already practiced 3 out of the 4 special actions.
6: Suddenly, a pot on the stove started to boil over.
5: La ilaha illallah, cried his mother as she raced to the stove. We've got guests coming and I'm so behind with dinner. We'll talk later, honey, okay?
6: Okay, said Ahmed.
5: Mom? He asked.
6: Yes, honey.
5: His mother sounded busy and a little tense.
6: Don't worry, Mom. Your dinners always turn out great, Ahmed said encouragingly.
5: Can I help you with anything?
6: His mother turned and eyed him lovingly. If you could go play with your little sister and keep her busy, that would be a big help. And you reminded me that if I have patience, things usually go smoothly. Take a deep breath and say, Bismillah, they chorused together. Now, go find your sister.
5: Ahmed found his sister Suha sitting in the garage, head in her hands, staring glumly at a pair of skates on her feet.
6: Salaam alaikum, Suha, said Ahmed.
5: I can't get these skates to work, whined his sister.
6: Ahmed, who had already mastered inline skates, was ready to say that roller skates were for babies anyway. However, he held his tongue when he thought about the 4th and last action mentioned in the Quran.
5: Come on, Suha, he encouraged. Hang on to my arm and I'll help you.
6: Suha pulled herself up, all wobbly, lost her balance, and fell down with a thud.
5: I can't do it, she wailed.
6: Sure you can, insisted Ahmed. It just takes practice. Remember last year when you said you'd never be able to ride a 2-wheeler? Now you're a pro. Just push off like this.
5: Ahmed's mother watched her children from the kitchen window as she prepared dinner. Ahmed was doing a great job of encouraging his sister to be patient and to keep on trying, just like the special people mentioned in the surah. Ahmed was becoming a fine young Muslim, truly a winner with Allah. Somebody make some

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0: Oh, master. Master, please. 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Master.
1: 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Go away from me. 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
1: Go away, I tell you. 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Listen, you will hear it too. It brings back bad memories to think of this. But then my friend, Dr. Frankenstein, he came, removed the stake from my heart, and I am free to roam. So tonight, when you go to bed, remember if you hear the flapping of wings. 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And please, don't keep a crucifixion by, because I get awfully frightened when I see that. Please beware. Please take care. 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
0: Events.
1: Interviews.
0: Art. Interviews.
1: You.
0: Politics.
1: You.
0: Art.
1: Politics. Music.
0: Art.
1: News.
0: Art.
1: Events.
0: Art.
1: Interviews.
0: Music.
1: Interviews.
0: Art.
1: You.
0: Politics.
1: Art.
0: Music.
1: Politics.
0: News.
1: Music. 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
0: Events.
1: Events.
0: Art.
1: Interviews.
0: You.
1: Politics.
0: You.
1: Art.
0: You.
1: Art.
0: You.
1: Politics. You. Music.
0: You.
2: You are pouring vinegar all over your automobile. In fact, you are washing your automobile in vinegar. You run out of gas, so you fill up the tank of the automobile with vinegar. A bottle of vinegar breaks and runs all over the seat of the automobile. Automobile, vinegar.

0: The fifth secret, the obvious one, just love her.
1: Bruce Barton, co-founder of the advertising firm Batten, Barton, Durstein and Osborne, says his advertising technique is based on the second verse of Mary Had a Little Lamb. Do you remember how it goes? Why does the lamb love Mary so? The eager children cry. Because Mary loves the lamb, you know, the teacher did reply. And then Mr. Barton slams his hand down on the desk and yells, "It's time we quit shearing these sheep and started loving them a little bit." Now, most men laugh and say they're perfectly willing to love shapely young chorus girls. But the kind of love that sells all women is of a different kind. A man who loves women, all kinds of women, is recognized at once by the women themselves. Maurice Chevalier personifies this type. It's the secret of his charm. We know he loves us. He loves all of our foibles and faults and feminine ways. He is irresistible because he's sincere. Some of the ways you can say, "I love you," taking a lady's arm as she steps over a curb, the obvious opening of doors for her. Oh, these I don't have to tell you. But in the business world, there are many other ways. Talk to the secretary of the man you've just called on. Find out what she's interested in. Then, if you see an article in a magazine or newspaper on that subject, send it to her. If a lady or a man hands you their calling card, never hand it back, throw it down, or crumple it up. Hold it as if it were worth $1,000,000. Now pull out your wallet and place it there in front of her, asking, "Say, may I have another one? I know someone who would be interested in you. I'd like to pass the second card on." Now, there are so many ways to say, "I love you," to women. We all need to say it, and women especially need to hear it. When your wife says, "You don't love me," she means, "Do you?" There was once a little orphan girl who wrote notes and wrapped them around rocks and then threw them over the outside wall of the orphanage where she lived. The officials of the institution stopped her and went out to pick up the notes. Each crumpled note said the same thing. "Whoever finds this, I love you. Could you please love me?" Recently, a woman's secretary was rude to me over the telephone as I made arrangements to be a speaker for her organization. I responded by sending her a letter at once, telling her how I appreciated her taking the time to help me, as I realized from our talk how busy she was and what a grave responsibility she carried. When I arrived to make the talk, there she was on the front steps waiting for me with a big smile. She said, "I was so tired the day we spoke on the phone. I'm sorry I was cross." Your letter the next day was the nicest thing that has happened to me in a long time. Will you have lunch with me after your speech? We're fast friends now. She was like the little girl in the orphanage. Her cross line really meant, "I'm so tired. Please love me." Ask yourself, do you really love women? Recently, I stood at the back of a crowded elevator as two young women started to get off. A businessman, chewing a large cigar, pushed his way past them in a very rude manner. "Well, I guess the age of chivalry is out of style," commented one of the women as she almost fell. The man turned and snarled at her. "Yes, sister, it went out when you women got the vote." Now, this man reminds me of all the men who say with every action as well as with words, "I hate women." They make sarcastic remarks about women drivers. They run down their wives to other people and talk about their stupid secretaries. I wonder how on earth they think they're going to sell our half of humanity. Women control most of the world's wealth. So why cut down your chances of selling to the very best prospects? That man in the elevator was on his way to bankruptcy. He said it in every movement, in every tone of his voice. As a matter of fact, women can generally tell how a man really feels about all women, even though his surface manners are smooth and his words are framed in polite phrases. Women can see right into your heart. They know, by some sort of feminine radar, the kind of a man you are inside. So it won't do any good to just act as if you love people. And remember, women are half of God's creation. You're going to have to mean it. Of course, rudeness of manner and voice is very expensive. I wonder who can afford it. Certainly not presidents or kings. On the other hand, the loving, chivalrous man is literally worth a fortune. Don't misunderstand me. I don't mean the greasy, false type of heel. I mean the man who is a hero because he is thoughtful and kind to people all of the time. He acts nice because he is nice. There is a famous old story about a princess who loved a man her father did not like. He told her he would put her professed love to a test. He placed the young man in an arena with two doors. Behind one door, he put a man-eating tiger. Behind the other door, he placed a beautiful woman. And then he said to the princess, "Now, you will stand here where your lover can see you. If he chooses the beautiful woman, he will marry her. And if he chooses the tiger, he will be eaten alive. You alone will know which door is which." That story has no ending. Each of us must ask ourselves, do we truly love other people for their sakes or only for our own selfish ego? Now, King Solomon used the same technique to test the two women who both claimed to be the mother of the same baby. He offered to cut the child in two and give each woman half. Of course, the true mother at once offered to give the child up rather than have it harmed. The point here is that you quickly reveal who you are really interested in when the chips are down. If you love people, you act like you do, not just some of the time, but all of the time, and even when it hurts. The exciting thing about this love business is that it returns to you multiplied a thousandfold. A story of bread cast upon the waters has been told and retold. But have you actually tried it? It works! An elderly woman once entered a large department store during a storm. One poorly paid young salesman asked her, "Can I help you?" And as he did so, he thought, "Oh, she doesn't want to buy a thing. She's wasting my time." He was right. "Oh, I only wanted to get in out of the rain," she faltered. Another young salesman stepped up to her and said softly, "Mother, how are you going to get home?" "I really don't know," she replied. He smiled and said, "Let me call you a taxi." Then he took her arm and held his own umbrella over her as she asked his name. The next morning, a messenger delivered a note to him from the frail old lady's son. And the message read, "Come to my office at once. I have an executive job for you." And it was signed, Andrew Carnegie. And it really happened. It's quite a sales story, isn't it? We women like you to show us you love us all the way. And it's no secret.
2: In the home of Roy and Lois Dunn, the sound of children's voices is usually very welcome. The Dunns love to hear their children work and play together. Dave, Cindy, and Beth have always gotten along fine, but for the past few weeks, things have changed, and there's a sound that is most unwelcome to their parents.
3: Oh, go.
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6: Now, what pleasure did you two get out of f***ing your sister?
7: When she stops screaming, we'll stop f***ing her.
6: I can't go along with that. I don't want you sleeping in it. If something came loose while you were sleeping, you could be in real trouble.
8: Lines, dots, squiggles, and more lines. Moving across the screen there. Mic check.
9: And now, another tale of tragedy from Booyah, the burned-out burner.
10: You know, one time I did something so stupid at Burning Man. Oh man, was this ever dumb. God, this is like the stupidest thing ever. You see, I thought it would be really cool to like share the love and all. So I saw this police officer who looked all kind of lonely and out of place. And I said, hey man, you want some of this? I don't know if he thought I was going to hit him or what. All I wanted to do was give him a little glow. But he like, you know, arrested me and stuff. I thought it was just a burner costume, you know? God, I never knew that cops had to like obey the law and do their jobs and stuff out here. Oh man, that was so stupid.
9: Don't be like Booyah. Be smart and don't be out of control. Burn bright. Don't burn out.

0: Everybody knows it's there. It's sung by Edward M. Faber, Edison Records.
1: The sun shines in, the sky sublime, and everybody knows it's there. It's been there for an awful time, and everybody knows it's there. And yet my teacher said to me this morning in our school, where does the sun rise? And I said, up in the sky, you fool. Oh gee, but how she walloped me. I've not been sitting much since then. The reason you must see, you can't see what's behind you while that stick is in the air. But when it strikes the proper spot, then everybody knows it's there. In our backyard, a big tree grows, and everybody knows it's there. It's full of limbs and leaves and those, and everybody knows it's there. One day I took our Thomas cat and climbed up in that tree. Then tied a string around its tail and hung it there, you see. 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You'd think it was a thousand cats when night comes on, you know. They've slaughtered every cat in town, can't find one anywhere. But yet there's one still hanging round, and everybody knows it's there. The corn upon his toe, and everybody knows it's there. Each time he walks, he hollers so that everybody knows it's there. He said he'd just turn inside out if someone kicked that toe. I thought I'd like to see that stunt, so kicked his foot, you know. Oh me, oh my, I thought Ropa would die. His language wasn't fit to me, to kill me he did try. His flipper raised a blister, but I cannot tell you where. But I yell each time I sit down, then everybody knows it's there.

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1: high tech. 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
0: high tech. 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
1: Dissect it, I'm on high tech shit. 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

0: And now, another tale of tragedy from Booyah, the burned out burner.
1: You know, one time I did something so stupid at Burning Man. Oh man, this was like dumb. This was like, God, the stupidest thing ever. You see, I like the man and all. I mean, he's a pretty cool dude. He and I have had some like really good communions, you know. But I thought it was kind of, you know, elitist. The dude's made out of wood, got all the attention on the ply and everything. So I thought, wouldn't it be cool if some real, like, non-Pinocchio dude got to be the Burning Man for a change? You know, a Burning Man. So I siphoned off some gas from our car. That was pretty stupid itself, come to think of it. Tasted awful. And then after I siphoned, I took a bath in all this gas and I lit a cigarette. I mean, it was pretty cool and all, but God, I never knew it wouldn't be a controlled burn, you know what I mean? Like, the man always burns so smooth and all. Oh man, that was so stupid.
0: Don't be like Booyah. Be smart. And don't be out of control. Burn bright. Don't burn out.
2: What do you think of patriotism? What does patriotism mean to you?
3: Nothing.

0: So you're going to Burning Man. I heard it's basically Coachella.
1: It's basically Coachella.

0: Magic Mike.
1: Make the car go boom.
0: DJ Magic Mike.
1: Make the car go boom.
0: DJ Magic Mike.
1: Make the car go boom.
0: DJ Magic Mike.
1: Make the car go boom.
2: Yo, Vicious Bass, check out the bass note.
3: Oh yeah.
4: Noah, you know it.
2: You hear it humming, right?
4: Oh yeah.
2: Kind of beats them suckers with that 21-second one, right?
3: Oh, yeah.
2: Well, that's what they said anyway.
4: Can't hang yeah. with it.
2: They mean 1 second, right?
4: Yeah. Can't get with the posse.
2: Yo, it's still humming, G.
3: You're the magician.
2: That's right. They think that's something. Wait till they check out the next jam. We got something for the bass heads.
4: Yeah,
3: believe that.
2: Yo. Yo, sucker bass groups, bite it.
4: Yep.
2: Punks.
4: You know it.
5: Oliver Wendell Holmes said one shouldn't shout
6: fire in a
5: crowded theater.
7: Unless the theater were really burning down.
5: Abby Hoffman said one should shout
8: theater
5: in a crowded fire
8: to inject a sense of play into the revolution of thought we need.
9: Maybe both are right.
5: Fight fire with fire and shout it out.
9: And now, another tale of tragedy from Booyah, the burned out burner.
10: You know, one time I did something so stupid at Burning Man. Oh man, this was like dumb. This was like, God, the stupidest thing ever. You see, I like the man in arm. He's a pretty cool dude. He and I have had some like really good communions, you know. But I thought it was kind of, you know, elitist. The dude's made out of wood, got all the attention on the ply and everything. So I thought, wouldn't it be cool if some real, like, non-Pinocchio dude got to be the Burning Man for a change? You know, a Burning Man. So I siphoned off some gas from our car. That was pretty stupid itself, come to think of it. Tasted awful. And then after I siphoned, I took a bath in all this gas and I lit a cigarette. I mean, it was pretty cool and all, but God, I never knew it wouldn't be a controlled burn, you know what I mean? Like, the man always burns so smooth and all. Oh man, that was so stupid.
9: Don't be like Booyah. Be smart. And don't be out of control. Burn bright. Don't burn out.

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band. 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
1: Rocking the tempo, increase the aggro. 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I love to see her dancing and wobbling her jelly, but the music's crap just like that cunt Nelly. 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

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You're almost 50, Wycliffe John, what's going on? Fucking with John Jones, bruh, you got it wrong. And Anastasia, your name's on the list.

0: Yes, hello.
1: Yes.
0: Yes, good. What kind of dogs do you have?
1: Specific. I have mixed breed dogs.
0: With I'm looking for bitches, for a bitch. Female.
1: Any particular breed?
0: No, why don't you tell me what you've got?
1: I have German Shepherds, I have Border Collies, I have Labradors.
0: Okay, Border Collie. You have a Border Collie?
1: I have a Border Collie mix.
0: A bitch?
1: Yeah, at the moment I do.
0: A bitch, okay. Now, Border Collies, they're, it's a little hairy there, aren't they?
1: Yeah.
0: They're pretty furry.
1: Yes.
0: Yeah, that's, that might be, a lot of work to, you know, to find it. And tell me this. What the other breed you had was what?
1: Labrador Retriever.
0: Labrador. They're very obedient, right? Yes?
1: Yes.
0: Good, good. They'll do what you ask. What? And what, you have a girl?
1: Yes.
0: Labrador? Okay.
1: Yes.
0: And is she big or...
1: They're puppies. They're 7, 8 weeks old. So.
0: Well, okay. I can wait. But, I mean, yes. Is it a black bitch?
1: No, it's a yellow.
0: Yellow, okay, I can work with that. And is she active? She has a lot of energy, yes?
1: Yes.
0: Because I'm going to run her ragged. I mean, I can go for like 6 or 7 hours, seriously. Describe her legs to me.
1: They're dog legs.
0: Dog legs, but they're long or?
1: Not for the breed, no.
0: Not for the breed? Okay, and is her rear end, is it... It's not a bony kind of rear end.
1: I don't think so, no.
0: Good. And it's clean, yes?
1: Yeah.
0: Okay, very important. You don't want to deal with that. Okay, so you don't have any small dogs?
1: No.
0: Okay, because I look pretty huge next to small ones. How long is her tongue?
1: I don't know.
0: What kind of bark?
1: She has kind of a high-pitched bark.
0: Can you
1: at the
0: do
1: moment.
0: It? Could you do
1: all
0: it?
1: All puppies do.
0: Could you do it for me?
1: No.
0: All right. One more question. How much would it cost to spend just 1 hour with her? You know, as opposed to buying the whole kit and caboodle. Do my business and, you know, everybody's happy.
1: Why don't you just come in and look at it? I have a customer at the counter. You thank you. You have a good day.
0: All right.

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1: Order.
2: Short-term
1: Now, I said it rhetorically because, of course, by just about any standard, we would have to concede that this is, of course,
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0: you can have her. 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
1: 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But it's alarming. She's... Hey!

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0: folks they're talking about. Oh yeah, they're talking about women with penises. Yeah. They're talking about and all types of things. They're talking about suicide. They're saying things like folk mean shit to me. You know what I'm saying? I be just be about bending down and trying to stick things inside me. Take my pants off. The dead meat off the dead horse. Take the bingo hall, you know. Pretty much. Yeah, yeah. Praise me. Let me put the chain on. Put the chain on, yeah. Take the pants clean off. That's right there. Damn it, put that goddamn chain on. Yes, sir. I feel the chain. Put around your neck. We're talking about getting high and shit, you know. That's right. Put it on it. Get high. Pass it. In a pouch. Oh, yeah. They be feeling that. Oh, they be feeling that shit. We be talking about putting bits of dice meat up your own ass. Put on the chain. Give me your chain. Put on. I'm gonna put on chain. Yeah, that's right.
1: Shock.
2: After shock.
1: After shock.
2: After shock.
1: Warning.
2: After shock.
1: The sexual transformation of a man into a woman will actually take place before your very eyes in Dr. Jekyll
3: and Sister Hyde.
1: A man by day.
3: A woman by night.
1: The perfect disguise to indulge a lust for sex and violence. Dr. Jekyll
3: and Sister Hyde.
1: An American International Pictures release in color, rated PG.
3: Was he a woman?
1: Was she a man? Or were they both?

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0: Hey, Maria, do you ever like to imagine you're somebody else?
1: I sure do, Gordon. I mean, like, wouldn't it be fun to be a... to be a disc jockey?
0: Yeah. But you know, whenever I get to thinking it'd be nicer to be somebody else, I just remind myself how nice it is just to be...
2: The record player.

0: play it.
1: In other words, it will play any record, whether 78, 45, 33 and a third, 16 and two-thirds, or the new living stereo

the essence or gist. It is not in the thinking of new things to do. It is in the counting of things that you have already done. And it is not in the things that you staple together. It is in your desire to staple. And it is not in the speaking on the telephone. It is in how loud you are speaking. And it is not in the cable TV. It is in the cables themselves through which they send the crap into our homes. And it is not in the smiling. It is in the teeth beneath the smile and also the tongue. And it is not in the baying for blood. It is in the actual baying, the quality of the baying. And it is not in the plastic bottle. It is in the colour of the lid of the plastic bottle. And it is not in her actions or words. It is in how much her actions or words annoy you. It is not in your threshing machine. It is in how much your workers are afraid of the threshing machine. And it is not in the chocolate factory. It is in the very fact that there is a chocolate factory. And it is not in the chair. It is in the list that does exist somewhere of all the people who have sat in the chair. And it is not in pineapple chunks. It is in pineapple rings. And it is not in rocket fuel. It is in the drinking of rocket fuel. And it is not in jokes. It is in the need for jokes. And it is not in time, exactly. It is in the sand in the hourglass. And it is not in books. It is in the sober atmosphere of the library. And it is not in banging on the big bass drum. It is in the inaudible swishing of the conductor's baton. And it is not in the devil you know. It is in the devil you don't know. It is not in the pie filling, it is in the pastry. And it is not in the rubbish, it is in where you put the rubbish.

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0: talking about my friend Fat Lenny. 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
1: I'm talking about my buddy Jacob.
0: Yeah, Fat Lenny. 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
1: If you really like to rock the funky beats, funky beats, funky beats, beats, rock the funky beats. 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
3: 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Give it away. 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

0: So the eyes have it. The eyes
1: mostly
0: have it. Unlock.
1: Mostly
0: unlock.
1: Short-term
0: unlock.
1: Mostly
2: short-term
1: things.
2: And I say this rhetorically because, of course, by just about any standard, we would have to concede that this is, of course, a piece of music.
3: Oh, it's so hot. So I'm gonna take off all my clothes. You can look, but don't touch without asking. A friendly reminder from your buddies in bed. 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

0: So the eyes have it. The eyes have it. Unlock. Unlock. Unlock.
1: Order.
2: And I say this rhetorically because, of course, by just about any standard, we would have to concede that this is, of course, a piece of music. Is it music?
3: And now, another tale of tragedy from Booyah, the burned out burner.
4: You know, one time I did something so stupid at Burning Man. Oh man, was this ever dumb. Oh my god, this is like, man, the stupidest thing ever. You see, I thought it would be really cool to get really drunk and steal a golf cart and drive around the playa blindfolded just because, you know, like when can you ever do that in the real world? So I like stole this golf cart, but then I got too drunk and I passed out while I was driving down the Esplanade. I mean, it was pretty cool and all. I mean, it was in the paper the next day and everything, but I didn't even get to see it for like a week because I was in jail in Reno. God, I never knew there were, like, rules and stuff out here. Oh, man, that was so stupid.
3: Don't be like Booyah. Be smart and don't be out of control. Burn bright. Don't burn out.

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If Jesus Christ were here tonight, you would not dare drop another bomb.

0: 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The eyes have it. 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Unlock.
1: Order.
2: And I say this rhetorically because, of course, by just about any standard, we would have to concede that this is, of course,
1: a piece of music.

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3: Thank you.

0: what, Norman?
1: What's that, John?
0: I don't like to go home no more.
1: Oh, man, don't do that.
0: I don't like to go home.
1: No, that don't sound good.
0: I got a nagging woman at home.
1: You jiving me.
0: I ain't playing.
1: Oh, man.
0: Man, every time I go home, try. Man, I'm getting sick and tired of you going so. So-and-so told me this.
1: Yeah.
0: So-and-so told me that.
1: Uh-huh.
0: Shirley said this.
1: Yeah. Yeah, I know what
0: Shirley
1: you
0: Shirley said that. I'm getting sick and tired of all that hearsay. I don't want

0: up here, boy.
1: Knock it down.
0: Don't worry, honey. He ain't gonna do no more than I let him do. You know, like I say, I'm the one that's tired of that he'll say jive. Every time I walk out of my door, I'm staring Shirley right in the face, and she's telling me about some woman you were with the night before.
1: Knock it down, man. Knock it down.
2: Wait a minute. Now, I couldn't say this on the record. I said, I couldn't say this on the record.
1: Have your way.
2: But I'm going to say it now.
1: Go on, go on.
2: Is it all right if I say it now? Is it all right if I say it now?
1: Say it now.
2: They say it's all right, baby. Look here. One side, and that's the man's side. Am I right, fella? Am I right, fella?
0: Right. Girl, are you out there?
2: Fella, are you with me?
0: Forgot to tell you on that record, too.
1: Don't go crazy. He ain't going nowhere. Don't try no.
0: Hey, you be cool.
1: Let's got some stuff up here. He ain't going
0: you be
1: nowhere.
0: Cool.
1: The
0: you
1: man's
0: be cool.
1: Here.
0: You be cool. Yeah. And since he tried to be so smart, I'm going to tell everything now. You believe in letting it all hang out? All right.

0: boy, they gonna start some messing here.
1: But while Shirley was trying, we were already in the Howard Johnson.
2: No, don't believe that. Don't believe that. Fuck me, no. Wait a minute.
0: Hey, buddy, you know me better.
2: Wait a minute. I know y'all want to say, how come that cat don't get mad and knock that dude down? But now you know why I ain't gonna do that? Cause I got something I've been holding for 3 months.
0: Get on down.
2: And I'm gonna tell it now. See, you can't get mad at me if I snitch on myself. And I'm finna snitch on myself now, baby.
1: You got it, baby.
2: Now, while they was at the Howard Johnson, I had her sister.

We're getting ready to bring right now.

0: been trying to find out, is there really such a thing?
1: Hello to all the listeners out there. 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My burner name is Silent Disco. 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

0: we'll be in the French Fest the rest of our lives, man. We'll be in the French Fest till we get 40 years old. French Fest number 40 featuring Fat Boys.
1: How you doing? Fat Boys are back. Did you know they could never
2: they got a new live band. Fat Boys are back. And all they can do is wax the Fat Boys are back.
1: You like the Fat Boys?

0: Then he keeps good things to eat, but you should hear him speak. When you ask him anything, he never answers no. He just yeses you to death, and as he takes your dough, he tells you, yes, of course, we have no bananas. We have no bananas today. We've string beans and onions, cabbages and scallions, and all kinds of fruit, and say, we have an old-fashioned tomato, a Long Island potato, but yes, we have no bananas. We have no bananas today. Business got so good with him, he wrote home to say, send me Pete and Nick and Jim, I need help right away. When he got them in the store, there was fun, you bet. Someone asked for sparrowgrass, and then the whole quartet all answered, yep, we have no bananas. We have no bananas today. Just buy those coconuts, those walnuts, and donuts. There ain't many nuts like they. We'll sell you two kinds of red herring, dark brown and ball bearing. But yes, we have no bananas. We have no bananas today. You got a strawberry pie?
1: Yes, I don't think we got strawberry pie.
0: You got coconut pie?
1: Yes, I don't think we got coconut pie.
0: I'll have one cup of coffee.
1: We got no coffee.
0: Well, what do you got?
1: I got a banana.
0: Oh, you got a banana. Yes, we got an old banana. No banana, no banana. We got an old banana today. I tell you, no banana. Hey, Mariana, you got an old banana? Well, this a man, he don't believe what I say. Now, what do you want, mister? You want to buy 12 for a quarter? No? Well, just about a minute. I'm going to call my daughter. Hey, Marianne, you got a banana? No? Yes? Banana? No? Yes? No, no. No banana today. No banana today.

0: interviews.
1: Events.
0: You.
1: Interview.
0: Events.
1: Interviews.
0: Interviews.
1: You. Politics.
0: You.
1: Art. Politics. Music.
0: Art.
1: News.
0: Art.
1: Events.
0: Interviews.
1: Music.
0: Music.
1: Art.
0: You.
1: Politics.
0: Art. Music.
1: Politics.
0: News.
1: News.
0: Music.
1: News.
0: Events.
1: Events.
0: Art.
1: Interviews.
0: Politics.
1: You.
0: Art.
1: Music.
0: Art.
1: You.
0: Politics.
1: Music.
0: You.
2: And now, another tale of tragedy from Booyah, the burned out burner.
3: You know, one time I did something so stupid at Burning Man. Oh man, was this ever dumb. God, this is like the stupidest thing ever. You see, I thought it would be really cool to like share the love and all. So I saw this police officer who looked all kind of lonely and out of place. And I said, hey man, you want some of this? I don't know if he thought I was going to hit him or what. All I wanted to do was give him a little glow. But he like, you know, arrested me and stuff. I thought it was just a burner costume, you know? God, I never knew the cops had to like obey the law and do their jobs and stuff out here. Oh man, that was so stupid.
2: Don't be like Booyah. Be smart and don't be out of control. Burn bright. Don't burn out.

Gargantua came ashore 30 minutes ago at the mouth of the Sakai River. Land, air, and sea units of the nation's defense force have gone into action in an effort to prevent the huge green monster from retreating back into the ocean, and of course to destroy him.

white room with gloom. Thought balloons bloom, stain your food of the looms. 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Untrappable rhythm spill. So what's ill?

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So naturally, there's folks who think I must know what to do. But just because you've seen me on your TV doesn't mean I'm any more enlightened

I'd love to help the world and all its problems. But I'm an entertainer, and that's all. So the next time there's an asteroid or a natural disaster, I'm flattered that you thought of me, but I'm not the

And while there's a part of me in that guy you've seen up there on that screen, I am so much more.

Carlos Santana. Evil Ways. During the night, we're going to be reading some of the things off of the Cream Walls around the Republic of Vietnam. Here's one of them. While I'm home, my wife is my right hand. While I'm away, my right hand is my wife.

0: Unfortunately, now it's 8:25 and time for another weather report from the 22nd Attached to the 30th Weather Squadron with Captain Ivan Tansy.
1: Oh, my darling.
0: All right, Captain, you're on the air.
1: My darling Clemens. Oh.
2: Thank you, Dave, and good evening, everyone. This is your Midnight Cowboy, Captain Ivan.

0: First of all, the Magics, at 7:45 p.m. for our first chemistry. Well, Dave, that's about the way it looks on the weather scene for tonight. This is your Midnight Cowboy, or the Saigon, the Trang, Banrang area, Captain Ivan Pansy, wishing you all a good fuck. I mean, excuse me, good evening. Ralph, now stop it. How many times have I told you to stop it?
1: Thank you, Captain Pansy and Ralph. Captain, you can't judge a book by looking at its cover. Here's another quickie from the latrines in Vietnam. This guy writes, "Fighting for someone else's freedom is like fucking for someone else's virginity."
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0: 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Next news will be later on. 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

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The more reviews the show gets, the more likely it will even appear in search results. Thank you, and now on to the show.

0: Hello, and welcome to the Shadow of the Man Show. I'm your host, Andy. Who's that? Oh, it's that Andy. Today, our guest is Dean Barlice. Welcome, Dean.
1: Thank you. Good to be here.
0: Yes. So, Dean, you're an elder in the Paiute community, correct?
1: Yes, I am.
0: Yeah. So, as we were just talking a little bit before we got on the air, it's been one of my main goals in this show, you know, because the show is about Burning Man's impacts and the people, places, and things, and what bigger impact than in the Paiute community. So, what was your first experience of Burning Man? Like, when did you first hear about it?
1: I think when they first came out here.
0: It was like 1990?
1: Something like that.
0: Yeah.
1: Kind of heard about it. They're going to be gathering out there.
0: But, I mean, there's been people coming out from San Francisco, probably for years. I mean, it's definitely ramped up since Burning Man started happening. But were there some other people coming out before that?
1: There was always people going out to the playa.
0: Yeah, what I know there was it the land sailors, people like that.
1: They had all kinds of things.
0: So 1990. So, what was that like, you know, when you saw these crazy caravans of people coming from San Francisco?
1: At that time, there weren't that many people coming through. It was like normal traffic.
0: Yeah. And did you go out there to see what they were doing, or when was the first time you actually went out to Burning Man to stay or to camp?
1: To camp was in 2001.
0: Oh.
1: So it was going on quite a while before that.
0: Yeah. Did you go and visit before that?
1: No.
0: No,
1: we kind of stayed away.
0: Oh. Did anyone reach out to you or the community?
1: No, not at that time.
0: Oh, really? Oh, so what was the first?
1: They did talk with our tribe, the council.
0: Oh, really? Like when, like early on, or roughly around 2000?
1: I think it was before, in the late 90s. Just to, let them know what's going on.
0: Yeah. And so in 2001, did they invite you out, or did you just decide to go for yourself?
1: We worked with Burning Man at that time because we wanted our people to experience, I guess, people. It's living on a reservation, you're kind of isolated and you don't get involved with many people.
0: Mm-hmm.
1: So we thought it would be a good idea to get our people to see the outside world, I guess.
0: Yeah. Well, also by then, 2001, I mean, you know, they've been going for almost, 20 years? Ten years.
1: Not every year.
0: But since 1990, because 1990 was the first year that about 80 of them went up there. And then it just kept, growing and growing.
1: Yeah.
0: I mean, became a couple thousand people, maybe, mid-90s, right?
1: Yeah.
0: But, and how was the... I mean, I guess it was a kind of a growing impact in your community. Like I said, in 1990, probably didn't even notice the U-Haul trucks, the couple of U-Haul trucks going through.
1: Yeah. And then the more people started coming through, people started, selling on the roadside. food and things like that. And a lot of people started stopping by to buy some.
0: So in 2001, did you come as a group, or did you camp like by yourself, or who did you?
1: At that time, they had an area for the Pyramid Lake Tribe. They had set aside an area where our people could camp together.
0: Okay.
1: We all camped together there.
0: Well, how many? How many people?
1: I forget how many. There was not very many people.
0: And then what'd you think?
1: I enjoyed it.
0: Yeah? Back did you go for the whole week?
1: We stayed there a whole week.
0: Yeah? Yeah. So did you enjoy it? Did you go back again?
1: Yeah. We've gone back after that.
0: Oh. Well, I guess it's, you know, it is your quite literally your backyard. Easier to get there. Have you been going every year since then, or?
1: Pretty much almost every year. There were years when we didn't, but almost every year I've gone.
0: Do you have a Paiute camp, or do your community have like a central location you guys all camp at?
1: Everybody camps wherever now. You know, they got regular people that they've made friends with over the years, and they all usually camp together.
0: Oh, okay. So where do you camp?
1: Where do I camp?
0: Yeah.
1: Usually at Comfort and Joy.
0: Comfort and Joy. Oh, okay. How big a camp is that?
1: It's pretty big. One of the bigger camps. I mean, they weren't there yet last year, but they're coming this year.
0: Oh, okay. Wow. So, what's the impact of Burning Man in your mind? Like what?
1: On the tribe or the traffic is probably the biggest impact.
0: Yeah.
1: And before, long before, you know, when it first started, the garbage was something else.
0: Yeah, was the garbage become like a growing problem?
1: But now it's people set up their places where people can dump garbage, and they charge a small fee. So they don't have to haul the garbage all the way back into Reno or wherever.
0: Yeah, I was heard that there's even you have to be careful, like, you know, who you pay to dump your garbage, because I remember they're hearing about some unscrupulous people who would take your money, collect your garbage, and then just dump it down some desolate road somewhere.
1: Yeah, but they watch it for good nowadays.
0: Oh, okay.
1: I mean, they make them, they issue, I don't know what they call it, permits so they can bring in dumpsters for them.
0: Oh, so is there some sort of sign or something? So if somebody's pulling up, and how would they know?
1: They usually have little signs set up for people to know where they can dump.
0: No, but how would you know?
1: Bags of garbage.
0: Mm-hmm. But like, how would you know that this is a...
1: They're also pretty careful, you know, health-wise.
0: Okay. So if they have a permit, is that like, so if somebody's pulling up on the side of the road and they want to make sure that, like, oh, this is a properly permitted when it's like, is there some sort of sign or something?
1: If you see big old dumpsters there, you know that they had to go through the permitting process to get there, to get that.
0: Oh.
1: Get those dumpsters set up there.
0: Oh, okay. So if somebody doesn't have a permit, then what, the police would?
1: Yeah, you'd be careful. Uh-huh. But usually they have big dumpsters set out there, and then, you know, the tribe had to approve it.
0: Yeah. So traffic, trash. I know Burning Man is also like with BlackRock Solar. They've tried to like work with the community. Oh, yeah.
1: BlackRock Solar has helped our tribal clinic, our elementary school, our high school, tribal museum. They put up solar panels, which really helps out.
0: Oh, wow. Other ways that the Burning Man project has interfaced or interacted or helped out the Paiute community?
1: There are other ways that Burning Man has helped the tribe.
0: Yeah? Like what?
1: Law enforcement, things like that. Fire. You know, they contribute money to help the law enforcement here on the reservation, the fire department, emergency.
0: Oh, okay.
1: Which is pretty good. Otherwise, yeah. You know, we have to go through the government.
0: Yeah.
1: And now they're cutting, seems to be cutting on everything.
0: Yeah. Yeah, well, with modern state of politics, cutting everything, you know. I mean, it's also, you know, it's a very remote, rural location. You have to
1: pretty much
0: do everything for yourselves, right?
1: Yeah. Everyone says, oh, the Indians, they get money every month from the government. You don't get blankety blank from the government. Other than our tribe.
0: Yeah.
1: But even then, it's continually being cut.
0: Oh, really?
1: Now they're talking about the health benefits we get as tribal people. They're talking about all of that, you know.
0: Like cutting the health benefits.
1: Cutting everything down. Wow. Health wise, anyway.
0: Mm.
1: And the only reason we get money from the government is in the 1950s, they did their Claims Commission Act that paid for the land that our people had at one time.
0: And oh, so just the one-time payment?
1: One-time payment, but they also said we'll get education for the rest, for as long as the government exists. Healthcare, helping the tribe be a sovereign, independent nation. We are like dependent on the government, but we're sovereign, like a sovereign nation within the government of the United States. Something like that. It's complicated. I mind my own business, so I stay out of the government affairs with our tribe.
0: Yeah.
1: And with.
0: Yeah.
1: And with the government also.
0: But
1: do a lot. Yeah.
0: True. Well, I mean, I think you know, Burning Man is a big neighbor to have. It's nice for, you know, good neighborly relations to help out.
1: Yeah.
0: Said, I mean, there's tens of thousands of people traveling from all over the world, you know, going through your community, you know, to the, you know, the Black Rock Desert, which is your backyard, right? So, I mean, yeah, it's good to be a good neighbor, right?
1: Yeah.
0: So have they been a good neighbor?
1: Yeah. In the past few, maybe 10 years, I've been able to go out and do more teachings with Burning Man.
0: Oh, really? Well, why don't you talk about that? What teachings have you been doing with Burning Man?
1: Well, we've been asked to go out and do the blessing on the temple. So we've been doing that for maybe 15 years.
0: Oh, okay.
1: After the temple is completed, we're able to go and do the blessing before they open the gates. And this Saturday, the 26th, next Saturday, we'll go out and do a land blessing before they even start with what they call Golden Spike to start building Black Rock City.
0: Well, that's right. So
1: they've asked me to go out and do a land blessing because before Burning Man even came, we would still go out there, my mom, my dad, and my elders that I know. We do land blessings way out there. So we continue. I'm like the only elder that's left out of that group, so I continue on.
0: Okay. The temple, because I know within the past few years, I never quite knew that people were leaving cremated remains at the temple. I mean, I always thought that people would just be like pictures or like little posters or keepsakes or things. But I mean, if you think about it, it's like you're building this big wooden temple and like burning it and anything you put in it. I mean, the whole like leave no trace, you know, ethos of Burning Man. Like even if it's like, oh, something plastic, you know, it's like, you don't want to burn that, but I don't know. I mean, I guess in terms of leaving a trace, like cremated remains is that's. I mean, maybe not like physically, like oh, you can't see where the ashes, but you know, I think like that is quite a trace, isn't it?
1: Yeah, we had a big what do you call it? Anyway. We put a stop to that. Hopefully, that remains ashes would not be taken out there. I told them just take their memories out there and leave it, but not the ashes. And Burning Man listened to that.
0: Yeah. I mean,
1: we still see a few places where people have left ashes. No respect.
0: In the temple?
1: That's all we say. No respect.
0: Mm-hmm.
1: Only because that land is still, to us, is still alive with our ancestors.
0: Okay.
1: Going back 20,000 years. Wow. So it's still, like, even though it's off the reservation, we're still caretakers. And we have to still deal with that, take care of it the best way we can.
0: Of course. So people are still leaving ashes there, or before they burn it, do they actually take out that
1: stuff like that? Yeah. Okay. I mean, they're trying to be sneaky, so we see it when we go visit the temple.
0: Yeah.
1: We do talks out there at the center camp also, sharing traditions, culture, spirituality.
0: Oh, really? How often do you do? Is it like a center camp pavilion?
1: Yeah, we did that last year. We spoke for an hour and we had questions and answers.
0: Wow, are you guys going to do it again this year?
1: I believe so. And we did a deal at Burners Without Borders.
0: Okay.
1: We also did something for the Burning Man radio, so they interviewed us also. Tribal members, anyway.
0: Okay. Does Burning Man ever like sit like go to the community and like sit down, have like a town hall meeting or anything with you guys?
1: Not really. I know they come and talk with the tribal council sometimes.
0: Yeah.
1: And council comes up with some issues. But we've never had a sit down town hall meeting or whatever with them.
0: Mm.
1: Not the general people membership of the tribe. It was usually the political side.
0: Yeah, because I had thought of an idea for this show. What if I ever would travel somewhere to do like a live show? I don't know. I was wondering what you would think of it. Like, what if I, you know, came there and did a live show for the community and just, you know, passed around the microphone and just asked people. It's like, you know, what do you think that Burning Man, the impact of Burning Man is? Do you think that would be a good idea?
1: I think that would be good. You know, people would get to express themselves. Tell them, you know, why it's a good thing, and a lot of people think it's a bad thing. But at least, you know, somebody will listen to them. Somebody's listening. They'll know somebody's listening.
0: Exactly. Yeah. Well, that's kind of the whole point of my show, is like I want to give you the floor to tell, you know, all the listeners, it's like, you know, what you think, you know. And
1: that would be a great idea.
0: Yeah. Any other thoughts about like the impact of Burning Man on your life or the community?
1: On my own, I think it's pretty good, but a lot of other, like I said, there's a lot of other people that don't think very highly of Burning Man.
0: Yeah.
1: To me, I like it. I've got to make great friends out there.
0: Oh, yeah. Yeah, I think for me, like one of the greatest gifts of Burning Man are the connections. It is community. You know, it's like breaking the boundaries that, you know, to divide people. People come from like all over the place, all sort of walks of life. I mean, even though sometimes people don't want to realize it, you know, different political backgrounds, even. You know?
1: Yeah.
0: Yeah. And, and so we, you know, people make amazing connections. And I think that's kind of what keeps people coming back.
1: We keep making stronger connections with people out there at Burning Man. My first comment last year at Center Camp was, I'm here to change the world. May not do it, but at least listen to what I got to say. So we went, I think they got on Burning Man, somewhere on the Burning Man. Where you can listen to that whole conversation we had.
0: Oh, was that then the BMIR, the radio?
1: Somewhere out there, maybe they got recorded. I think they recorded it somehow.
0: Oh, is this the Center Camp like talk you did? Oh,
1: video taped and all that. So it's out there floating around somewhere.
0: Yeah, that's true. Yeah. So, hey, how about that whole idea of like, oh, Burning Man changing the world? Like, how would that work?
1: I think everybody takes off their blinders, we can change the world before it's too late, before we destroy this world.
0: Yeah. I mean, I think, did you read, there was Marion Goodell, the CEO of Burning Man, she had a piece in like the Reno, was it the Gazette, like recently about, did you read that?
1: No.
0: Well, basically, I'll just kind of paraphrase or summarize it, I guess. It's about like Burning Man's strength as the movement or a community. It is basically the community. It's, you know, what we're just talking about, like breaking down boundaries and forming lasting connections from people. You know, perhaps like, you know, that's the great benefit of Burning Man and how, you know, we could change the world is like maybe not like going out there and physically doing things for people, you know, but
1: yeah,
0: you know, connecting people together. And then once people kind of realize, you know, that, you know, left or right or right or red or blue, you know, it's like, we're not like, we're all people living in the same world together.
1: Yeah. Yeah. That's what our talk was about last year too.
0: Changing
1: the world. And as of today, you know, I do have people associated with Burning Man who go there. They come out to the house and are helping me. They helped me, you know, with the prosthetic. We were having so much trouble with Medicare and Medicaid to get it. And one of the guys from Burning Man, retired from doing prosthetic work, came and built mine for me. So I'm in the process of learning to walk again.
0: Oh, wow.
1: So that's so, burners, helping burners, I guess.
0: Yeah. Well, that's what happens. You know, you take a group of strangers and then they, you know, get connected and then they see what, you know, like what other needs people have and help out.
1: Yeah, he's become a really close friend now.
0: Oh, that's amazing. So
1: his name is Dave King.
0: Dave King. Okay. You said you have a prosthetic leg. Is it hard to get around, like when you're on the playa? Like, how do you get around?
1: They get us a vehicle, or they give us a pass so we can cruise the playa. But we had a small vehicle last year, and we were able to go and see all the art, which I've never been able to before.
0: Oh, really?
1: And that was amazing, to see some of the art, to visit some of the camps.
0: Yeah, I mean, the art is half of the whole thing.
1: That's the art is something else.
0: Yeah. Well, it's really hard to get around, especially if you have mobility issues.
1: We're working on getting a scooter, but we have access to like a little vehicle that'll get us around out there. Otherwise, we'll get a pass for the vehicle or a car and or truck and just be able to cruise. Then we have our friends decorate it for us.
0: Yeah.
1: So we're not out of place.
0: make an art car.
1: Yeah.
0: I don't know. They should give you a golf cart.
1: Yeah.
0: What would you decorate it with?
1: What was that?
0: Oh, I said, if Burning Man gave you a golf cart and he said, hey, you know, decorate it however you want, what would you... What would you decorate it with?
1: I have no idea. The guys at Comfort and Joy usually have all kinds of things we can throw on there.
0: Yeah. Well, I guess it's part of the radical self-expression, right?
1: Yeah.
0: All right. So, I don't know. Anything else? And what the impact of Burning Man? Let's say you talked about yourself and the community.
1: I know Burning Man, there's people I've met at Burning Man that helped us get what we're doing out into the world.
0: Mm-hmm.
1: I've been able to do two podcasts, one that was released in June last month.
0: Oh, really?
1: And it's the wind, I think, is it's feasting with the mountain lion.
0: Oh.
1: And that tells a lot about our attempt to stop a mining site in northern Nevada that is a sacred site and a massacre site from 1865. And Nevada or American Lithium or Nevada Lithium suing us now. So we're
0: Oh, really?
1: Having to deal with that one.
0: Wow. Well, talk about that. Yeah. That's actually something I don't really know much about. It's American Lithium?
1: Nevada Lithium.
0: And a Nevada Lithium. So they're
1: part of they're out of Canada, Vancouver. American Lithium. But we went out there only because we, as tribes, we weren't really consulted, but they did consult us during COVID when all the tribal reservations or council areas or our headquarters were shut down due to COVID.
0: Mm-hmm.
1: So BLM pushed that through and gave them the lithium mine access to start the mining.
0: So, is this
1: I didn't, I didn't hear about that till later on.
0: So
1: but
0: is
1: then
0: this,
1: I knew that place was a massacre site and the remains were still out there.
0: Aren't there laws? I mean, I know, like, where I live here in Hawaii, if anything that you build, like if you're doing any kind of excavation, like you have to have like archaeologists like involved, like anytime you uncover like any kind of like bones or anything, it's like work just like stops. And then, you know, the archaeologists have to come in and, you know, it might actually alter the plans, you know, cause it's like, you're not supposed to disturb remains. I mean, is there any similar provisions there?
1: There is. Here in Nevada, but because they have their old mining law from 1872, something like that.
0: Uh-huh.
1: If they find minerals or something that's worth money, they're able to go in no matter what and mine. It don't matter if it's a massacre site, sacred site. So we're always butting heads with the BLM here in Nevada.
0: So if it's a sacred site or it's a massacre site, or, you know, we start digging, you find bones, they're just like, oh, wait, stop, stop, stop. But then I'm like, no, no, money's involved. It's like, oh, go
1: yeah,
0: ahead.
1: Yeah,
0: really?
1: That changes everything. They do have laws like NAGPRA, Native American Grave Protection, Repatriation Act. But the laws aren't that strong here in Nevada. You go to California and it's way different than other places. But here in Nevada, it's pretty much open. Mining companies, corporations can come in and tear the land up and have no consequences other than making money.
0: Yeah.
1: In Nevada, I mean, what about... considered a wasteland.
0: Really? What about the gypsum mine? Like that's been open there for many years. Was that a similar kind of thing?
1: Been open for many, many years.
0: Yeah. Well, was that kind of a similar thing when that first opened, or different site?
1: It was a different time at that time when it first opened. That was way before they even had any kind of laws regarding Native people and the remains of Native people or the sacred sites of Native people.
0: So do you think things have changed for the better over time?
1: I'm hoping. It does have an impact. At least they know the laws now, the federal laws, NAGPRA law. So,
0: So this Nevada Lithium, like this is the, was it the Bureau of Land Management gave them a lease? Is this just like a like public land or something?
1: Yeah, public land. So they wanted to mine lithium there.
0: And the
1: it was done, like, in my opinion, underhanded. They lied to the federal judge in Reno. Both sides lied to the federal judge in Reno, saying there's no such thing as a massacre there, no such thing as a sacred site. But BLM had records from a year after 1865 that. And whoever was out there doing the studies, there were human remains still scattered all over the ground out there.
0: So if it's a sacred site or a massacre site, like, is there some sort of like designation or like a park or something? I mean.
1: No, a lot of our sites from that time are, we know where they're at because our elders told us what happened during that time and where things happened.
0: Would you think there would be, is there a process where, I mean, I suppose if there was like the political will within the government, but to have it, that site like designated as like a national, like historical site or something?
1: Yeah, there should have been, but because the mines want that place, Biden administration pushed it through, and when Trump came in, they pushed it through even further.
0: So what's the status of it right now?
1: Right now, we're fundraising for our lawyer fees, and it's still, they haven't thrown it out.
0: So you're suing Nevada Lithium to?
1: No, they're suing us.
0: Oh, they're suing you.
1: Because we went out and protested. We went out and protested there. Well, stopped the mining for a couple of days.
0: But you could be sued for protesting? I mean, isn't that just like free speech?
1: Yeah. Yeah. We couldn't go out there and do our prayers. So we're not allowed to go out there now.
0: Were they saying like you're trespassing or something? Or
1: yes, we're trespassing on their right to mine lithium. Anyway, it's a big giant thick pile of paper that I was served with. Six of us.
0: What is the status of the mining operations? Like, have they started?
1: They started, but right now they're on a cease and desist order from one of the ranchers for taking water, which they did not have a right to do. And this mine is going to take so much water, groundwater, and from up there in that area, people don't realize this is a dry state in the Union also.
0: Oh, yeah.
1: And they're going to use so many, I forget how many millions of gallons of water to get the lithium out.

0: Because he has to make his living off the alfalfa for his cattle and horses or whatever. His livestock and his life.
1: So how? So what do you think's going to happen? I mean, if they can't get water, I mean, can they even do their operation without water?
0: Yeah, I think they'll push it through anyway.
1: Oh, wow. Wow. Well, if anyone out there listening to this like wants to help out, is there any way that anyone can like contact you or the?
0: You can go into like I guess Facebook or other areas, Protect Thacker Pass or what we call Pihimuhu, and there's ways you can donate.
1: So what's the name of the Facebook group again? Is this Protect what?
0: Thacker Pass.
1: How do you spell that?
0: Thacker, T-H-A-C-K-E-R, Pass, P-A-S-S. I'm sure there's other ways you can find it.
1: Yeah. Well, I'll, in the show notes, I'll put a link to this. Okay. Yeah. So, yeah, I mean, I'm sure there'll be people listening to want to help out, get involved, and, like, if, you know, perhaps, like, you know, maybe help donate, but, I mean, this show actually is going to be going out in, like, December. Sorry, it's right now, for listeners, it's July 19th. But,
0: We'll see what happens.
1: Wow. Yeah, so the lawsuit's happening right now?
0: Toss that lawsuit out and continue on.
1: Wow. And
0: administration that's in power now, I know they're going to do that. Now, listen to the courts or whatever and just push it through. Yeah.
1: There was something about, you know, President Trump wants to sell off public lands, and I remember like looking at some of these maps and I was like, oh, let's look at Nevada. it seemed like a number of areas around there. I was like, oh, I know some people like on Facebook and on social media are like, oh, Burning Man could buy the Black Rock Desert. And like, I don't think that's going to happen.
0: Yeah. At least you'd be safe.
1: Yeah. Not going to strip mine it. But what about the prospect of that you're saying like the massacre site? Like, what if that was could be like designated as like a sort of historical place? Is that a possibility or?
0: We may be able to do that if the mine stops.
1: But I don't
0: think it'll stop.
1: Oh, so the mine would have to stop first? You couldn't stop the mine by having it declared such a thing? Oh, you tried.
0: It was tossed out.
1: That's sad.
0: So we're still in our conflicts with the government, the mines.
1: Well, listeners, if you want to help out, I'll in the show notes, I'll put a link to this Facebook Protect Thacker Pass. Yeah. All right. Well,
0: I think they got websites where you can go on to find out more.
1: So you're going to be out at Burning Man this year, you said? You're going to be at Comfort and Joy?
0: We're working on that. Because I have to come all the way back home. Well, as tribal members, we go in and out passes to get into Burning Man and come back out. But I have to come out like Monday, Wednesday, and Fridays to catch a ride into Reno to do my dialysis.
1: Oh, wow.
0: We've been able to do that last year and the year before. So, you know.
1: That's a long ride.
0: And coming out of Burning Man, it'll be even longer.
1: Wow. Yeah. Well, hopefully there won't be too much traffic in the middle of the week, right?

0: Wow. All right. Well, this has been a wonderful interview. Anything else we'll leave the listeners with, or?
1: No, it's been a
0: Well, thank you
1: good
0: for
1: thing
0: your.
1: I'm used to doing interviews. We get so many people coming in talking with me.
0: Well, it's been a pleasure and a wonder and a joy, and thank you for being on my show and talking to the community. And like I said, this has been a
1: It would be good for you to come out and talk to other people within the community.
0: Well, okay. Well, I mean, maybe after the show, I'd like to, if we can keep in touch, if you could help me, maybe, I mean, not sure when I could do this, but not very soon,
1: Yeah.
0: but yeah, I would love to like come out there, do like a community kind of meeting, town hall, pass the microphone around. I mean,
1: Yeah.
0: as I tell people, like there's no answer I'm looking for, right?
1: Yeah.
0: So it's like whatever you have to say is what's going to be said.
1: Yeah.
0: And yeah, I'd love it if, maybe a couple of like the Burning Man founders could be there too, just like to sit and listen.
1: Yeah. Yeah, that would be good.
0: I think that would be awesome. Right. Well, thank you so much, Dean. This has been wonderful, and let's stay in touch, and we'll talk again soon.
1: Yeah, stay in touch. And that would be good.
0: Hey, thank you. Thank you for listening. If you enjoyed this show, please subscribe, rate, and review it on Apple Podcasts, Spotify, or wherever you listen. 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Thank you, and see you soon for a new episode of The Shadow of the Man.
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0: Oliver Wendell Holmes said one shouldn't shout
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0: in a crowded fire.
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0: Fight fire with fire and shout it out.

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0: Animals. 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Oh, yeah. Animals. Oh, yeah. Animals. Oh, yeah.
1: Powerful music, powerful stuff.

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1: And now, another tale of tragedy from Booyah, the burned out burner.
2: You know, one time I did something so stupid at Burning Man. Oh man, was this ever dumb. God, this is like the stupidest thing ever. You see, I thought it would be really cool to like share the love and all. So I saw this police officer who looked all kind of lonely and out of place. And I said, hey man, you want some of this? I don't know if he thought I was going to hit him or what. All I wanted to do was give him a little glow. But he like, you know, arrested me and stuff. I thought it was just a burner costume, you know? God, I never knew the cops had to like obey the law and do their jobs and stuff out here. Oh man, that was so stupid.
1: Don't be like Booyah. Be smart and don't be out of control. Burn bright. 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

0: I think I can. 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
1: Ooh. Yowski, wowski, peasky, weesky. All aboard the Stankonia Express. 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
3: And now, another tale of tragedy. From Booyah, the burned out burner.
4: You know, one time I did something so stupid at Burning Man. Oh man, this was like dumb. This was like, God, the stupidest thing ever. You see, I like the man and all. He's a pretty cool dude. He and I have had some like really good communions, you know. But I thought it was kind of, you know, elitist. The dude's made out of wood, got all the attention on the ply and everything. So I thought, wouldn't it be cool if some real, like, non-Pinocchio dude got to be the Burning Man for a change? You know, a Burning Man. So I siphoned off some gas from our car. That was pretty stupid itself. Come to think of it, tasted awful. And then after I siphoned, I took a bath in all this gas and I lit a cigarette. I mean, it was pretty cool and all, but God, I never knew it wouldn't be a controlled burn, you know what I mean? Like, the man always burns so smooth and all. Oh man, that was so stupid.
3: Don't be like Booyah. Be smart. And don't be out of control. Burn bright. Don't burn out.

0: You know, I like to let the audience know. I like to let them know that he had no idea what he was going to sing today, right? He had no idea whatsoever. He just came. That's a trooper for you, too. Have you been singing long, Jim?
1: Well, yeah, I guess I've liked 11 years.
0: 11 years? That's quite a while. How old are you?
1: Well, I'm 19.
0: 19. Well, you got a long way to go, yeah. The stairway to stardom, you know. You got to study hard.
1: It's
0: exciting,
1: yeah.
0: You taking any lessons from anybody? Vocal
1: lessons? Not now. Not right now.
0: Uh-huh. But you do want to pursue this career.
1: Yeah. Well, I also want to pursue being a musical actor.
0: Have you done any shows or anything?
1: Yes, since I was 12 years old. Hello, Dolly, Fiddler on the Roof,
0: oh,
1: Guys
0: really?
1: And Dolls.
0: That's quite a resume, yeah. Well, good luck to you, This is Jimmy Swatzman, everybody. Thank you very much. Thank you.
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2: And now, another tale of tragedy from Booyah, the burned out burner.
3: You know, one time I did something so stupid at Burning Man. Oh man, was this ever dumb. Oh my god, this is like, man, the stupidest thing ever. You see, I thought it would be really cool to get really drunk and steal a golf cart and drive around the playa blindfolded just because, you know, like when can you ever do that in the real world? So I like stole this golf cart, but then I got too drunk and I passed out while I was driving down the Esplanade. I mean, it was pretty cool and all. I mean, it was in the paper the next day and everything, but I didn't even get to see it for like a week because I was in jail in Reno. God, I never knew there were, like, rules and stuff out here. Oh, man, that was so stupid.
2: Don't be like Booyah. Be smart and don't be out of control. Burn bright. 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
1: Noise intentional.

1969. Just got finished recording that one. If the Kids Are United, a non-album single that became one of the defining sing-alongs of the original UK punk explosion back then. And it wasn't just a punk anthem. It was a call for working-class kids to stop fighting each other and stand together. 40 years later, it still hits like a rallying cry. And with that, I welcome you to another episode of IOTAM, as I always do, by saying, hey, good morning, good afternoon, or good evening, wherever you may be and however you may be listening. Thanks for making this show on Shouting Fire Radio a part of your day. Got a lot of new music for you today. We're going over the covers. We'll check in on a good year for rock and roll. We'll hear something live and definitely find out who or what is worth a deuce. But first, you know how we roll. Oh yeah, we gotta set the tone, because this show's about good times, positive vibes, good music, and being happy. So put aside whatever's on your mind, at least for a couple.

Shouting via radio, new music from the Jayhawks gets us going this morning, afternoon, or evening. From their new studio album, Sanctuary Park, coming out August 28th, we just heard Keeping Our Heads Above Water. They used to be, they used Bob Ezrin again to produce this one, and because of him, much of this album was in fact recorded live in the studio. He didn't do that with Kiss, with the Destroyer album, or Revenge for that matter, but good old Bob Ezrin knows a good musician when he hears one. And the Jayhawks recorded most of that album live. Good stuff. Now, new music from Eddie Vedder. This one features a band called Guitars Over Guns. This is Better Believe, heard first on IOTAM.

Ah, new music from Stanley Simmons here on IOTM. Yep, it's Paul Stanley's son. It's Gene Simmons' son. And honestly, I didn't think it was going to be that good. But man, it's really good. Not bad at all. That's Cellophane from their debut album, Dancing While the World is Ending, which is in fact out now. Good stuff, man. Stanley Simmons. Who'd have thunk it? Kind of makes you wonder, though, like, what if, like, Paul, George, John, and Ringo's kids got together? What would that sound like? There's all these teases and like fake AI pictures on Facebook and Meta and Instagram. It's like, wait a minute, maybe they should really. If Stanley Simmons can sound this good, I'm thinking the other guys are going to be that much better. Anyways, new music now from a band we're absolutely familiar with, Fantastic Cat. And this one's from their new album, Cat Out of Hell. This is, how's that working out? It's IOTM.

0: think.
1: Shouting Fire Radio, that's King Tuff here on IOTAM. And I know it's early, but let's do a good year for rock and roll. I am in today, so why don't we give the wheel a spin and see what year we're coming up on today. Hope it's a good one. It usually is, because there's no such thing as a good year for rock and roll that wasn't. How about that? Okay, where we at now? Okay. All right, 1980, a very good year. We got A Nail in Our Hearts, we got A Mirror in the Bathroom, and A River. But we'll start with Blizzard of Oz from Ozzy and Crazy Train, and one of the greatest guitar riffs ever, but it's not really about going crazy. It was actually inspired by the tension of the Cold War and the hope that maybe, just maybe, people could learn how to love and thus forget how to hate. Definitely helped 1980 be a very good year for rock and roll. And by the way,
2: it's a lie!
1: 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IOTAM.

Shouty Fire Radio. We're doing a good year for rock and roll, where it's 1980, and we got the River album from Bruce Springsteen and the E Street Band, and The Ties That Bind, a song about the connection that hold us together, the connections like love, family, friendship, and commitment. He thought it captured the spirit of the album so well it became the opening track, kicking things off with an explosion of energy and optimism. The Ties That Bind from Bruce Springsteen's The River definitely helped 1980 be a good year for rock and roll.

We're doing a good year for rock and roll on Shining Fire Radio. It's 1980, and we heard a couple rockers. That was The Boss, and then we heard Ozzy. But there were also some really cool new wave slash alternative, whatever you want to call it, albums that came out then. One of them, I Just Can't Stop It from the English Beat, and Mirror in the Bathroom, a song that turned everyday anxiety into one of the most unforgettable grooves of the era. Dave Wakeling wrote this one after becoming uncomfortable with the attention he was getting as the band's popularity already soared. It helped 1980 be a good year for rock and roll. It's Iodum.

feature the song Another Nail in My Heart, a song that proves that some of the saddest songs lyrically can sound the happiest, right? We've got Jules Holland in there on piano, and let's be honest, this is pure classic squeeze. Clever, catchy, maybe just a little bit heartbreaking. Either way, it definitely helped 1980 be a good year for rock and roll.

And if it wasn't for this hopefully never-ending cavalcade of rock and roll, maybe we wouldn't have new music from Mega Sound, a new band formed by Kerry Alexander and Chris Hoge of Bad Bad Hats, along with Elena Carroll, who you know as Party Nails. It's good stuff. This is Supersize by Mega Sound, heard first on IOTAM.

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Died at the age of 103. For 15 years, she kept her virginity. Not a bad record for this vicinity.

That's the cross side for you here on Shouting Fire Radio. New band out of San Francisco led by songwriter Jeff Malkin. Their new album, Jeff's Got Your Number, is out. Oh, wait a minute. And now we know who Jeff is. Jeff's Got Your Number is the name of the album. The songwriter and band leader is Jeff Malkin. Okay, it all makes sense. Jeff's Got Your Number is out right now. We just heard Come On, Rhonda. It's Shouting Fire Radio. It's Iodum. And now, new music from Caroline Rose, a band out of Long Island, New York, now based in Boston. Pretty cool stuff. This is Yip Yip Yow. Again, heard first on Iodum.

Who dumped a whole truckload of fizzies into the swim meet? Who delivered the medical school cadavers to the alumni dinner? Every Halloween, the trees are filled with underwear. Every spring, the toilets explode.

some classic I owed him for you here on Shouting Fire Radio. That's the Anderson Council. You know that one. Pinkerton's Assorted Colors. Still love it after all these years. I've been playing that one since 2021, man. But now on Shouting Fire Radio, I think it's time. Let's go over the covers. Absolutely, and we'll start today with Otis Redding and his take on the Beatles' Day Tripper. At Shouting Fire Radio, we're over the covers, baby.

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All good, but now we got to get back to the new with a new band called Beauty, a band out of Red Bank, New Jersey, waving that power pop flag and carrying the torch for the likes of Cheap Trick and the Fountains of Wayne. And their new album, I'd Do Almost Anything for You, is coming out in August. Let's check out You Always Take Me. It's good new stuff. 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

Shattuck Fire Radio and the latest from Not a Surf here on IOTAM. You remember that one. Came out a couple years ago at this point, and it was actually featured on the Best of IOTAM 2024, I think, maybe 2020. No, it's 2024. That's In Front of Me Now. Good stuff. And, oh, hey, by the way, we got a great day of live radio for you. Don't forget to keep listening because coming up next at 10 a.m. Eastern Time, the triumphant return of Crow's Nester and Pooch live from Bull Shoals. 2 hours of music crossing genres and talk with musicians. 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Take a deep dive into Down Tempo with Pekaya today, live from Brussels. His show is The Summit of Love. Then at 4 p.m., Rubik's Extraterrestrial Street, live from Montana. From serious interviews to silly conspiracies and sweet serenades, they in fact have it all. You never know. Along the way, we all might just learn something new. Then 9 p.m. Eastern Time, the Children's Radio Hour, stories and more radio for actual children like me here on Shouting Fire. Love Jones is your hostess. And then 10 p.m. we wrap up the day with the Radio Theater Hour. Vintage Radio Theater. Wicked fun, wicked cool. Stay tuned. It's all good. And here's new music from the Mod Beats. It's IOTAM.

Shouting Fire Radio, that's Straight Panic Defense from the band Paisley Fields. And I'm really digging a band right now. I recently discovered The Tubs. Really exciting new band from London with a new album, Hard Life, coming out in... It's called Hard Life, coming out in September. I got to learn punctuation marks. I should put commas and stuff that I'm writing. I just, like, randomly write these. Like, what album was it? Okay, yeah. I have to put... A new album, comma, Hard Life, comma, coming in September from The Tubs. Hey, you want a taste of this stuff? It's really good. This one is Who's Gonna Love You Now? New music from Tubs. You know it's heard first. I say it all the time because it's true. It's Iodum.

Oh, yeah, Shouting Fire Radio, where we still love the On and Ons here on IOTAM. Great band out of Australia. Didn't you know, or perhaps you did, but it features members of the Church and the Choir Boys. Pretty cool, right? We just heard Roller Coaster, and now, new music from Johnny Marr for you. Oh, yes, the former guitarist from the Smiths is back with another solo project, this time just a new single for us. It's called Spin, and you're hearing it here on Shouting Fire Radio, IOTAM 2026.

0: There's the latest single from Deertick here on Shouting Fire Radio. Their latest album, Coin-O-Matic, is in fact out now. That's the story of Mary Singletary. And now on IOTA,
1: it's alive!
0: Again! Oh yeah, our good buddy Mike Weinstein turned me on to the fact that Deacon Blue have a new live album out known as The Great Western Road Trip, a live, almost supplemental album to their latest studio album, The Great Western Road. This is Queen of the New Year, live at Usher Hall. It's Deacon Blue, it's IOTAM, and
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That's Rat Boys here on Shouting Fire Radio Anywhere, a song about lead singer Julia Steiner's dog who panics whenever she leaves the room. You can find that one on their latest album, Singing to an Empty Chair. And hey, man, I got time for one more before I go, before I make way for Crows Nester and Pooch Live from Bull Shows. Let's do the Beths, a real thing on Iotam.

Okay. Sorry about that. Beths. Whew, that kind of like ended abruptly on me. That's the Beths. Tune called The Real Thing from their album Expert in a Dying Field. Came out in 2023 here on Shouting Fire Radio. And man, I was on time. Now I'm a little early. So we got a great day of radio coming up for you. We're going to start at the end at 10 p.m. Eastern Time, the Radio Theater Hour, Vintage Radio Theater, Wicked Fun. 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Cosmo Zoo Down Tempo at 1. Today on the show, Pacaya's set at the Summit of Love. And coming up next, right after I stop talking, the triumphant return of Crow's Nester and Pooch, live from Bull Shoals. Their theme this week, Rated X. Wrong. We're not hearing that one again. We're going to do this one. Woo! Thank you so much for tuning in today. I hope you had as much fun as I did. Do me a favor. Stay happy. Remain positive. Be kind.

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